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2: You can learn about local history without the scary side this Halloween season when the Plymouth Historical Museum hosts their annual Ghost Cemetery Walk on Saturday, October 10th. 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Plymouth Historical Museum's Elizabeth Kirstens says events like the walk keep the memories of people buried in the cemetery alive.
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0: world with constant news about anything and everything, it's hard to know what to believe. 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
8: Plymouth Canton Community Schools is celebrating 29 seniors who were recognized among the top students in the country after they were recently named as semifinalists in the 2027 National Merit Scholarship Program. The students were selected based on their performance on the PSAT-NMSQT exam. Their status as semifinalists places them among the top 1% of more than 1.2 million students nationwide. The 29 students can now advance to the final round of the competition, where they will be evaluated based on grades, an essay, and a recommendation from a school official. PCCS Executive Director of High School Education, Joe Green, says the recognition is a great validation of the district's academic programs and a testament to the hard work of students, staff, and the community.
9: This is really a testament to the quality of education that all of our students receive, and having so many of our students achieve at such a high level validates that that experience exists for all of our students. So I think this is a really great validation for our combined work between our community, our schools, and our students.
8: National Merit Scholarship recipients will be announced in spring and summer of 2027. The district has seen 16 students named as scholarship recipients over the past 2 years.
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0: I'm Brad Savage. I am an obsessive record collector, and now I'm sharing this lifelong collection with the world on a special one-hour show called Cruisin' the Decades. The concept is one song per decade from 1920 through the 2020s. It's almost like a musical time machine cruising through 100 years of music. Any genre of music is okay. The anthropology of music history. I hope you'll join me for Cruisin' the Decades each Sunday morning at 9 a.m. here on 88.1 The Park, Plymouth and Canton's hit music.
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0: Plymouth Penn Theater is highlighting local Michigan musicians this October by allowing them to share their creative process at Songs and Stories, an evening of music, inspiration, and storytelling. The event will feature artists Matt Allen, Mary Hartman, Glenn Brook, and Janelle Haskell. They will perform their original music and share the meaning and inspiration behind their work. Executive Director of Friends of the Penn, Ellen Elliott, says that in today's busy world, it is important to sit down, relax, and listen to good music.
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1: Hey, Stacy, why are you bumming?
0: Hey, Rick, it's my ridiculous phone. Every time I try to call up my favorite playlist, it crashes.
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0: What is that?
1: This, my lady, is called a boombox. All I have to do is lift it on my shoulder, flip the switch, and turn a giant knob until I find 881 The Park.
0: Oh, I love that song. They play 80s music on 881 The Park?
1: Oh, for sure, Stace. Every Thursday night, they have Back to the 80s. The show always has a great mix of totally awesome tunes, from hair metal to new wave and everything in between.
0: Wow, that's so cool. 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

because you totally spray painted The Rock. A day after somebody else spray painted The Rock. 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

0: 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Bob remembers the importance of the community he was part of at WSDP.
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0: The Canton Chamber of Commerce is inviting you to join them for an evening of fall fun, food, and music this October when it hosts its annual bonfires and barbecue event. The evening will include a barbecue feast, donuts and cider, liquor tastings, live DJ entertainment, a cornhole tournament, a silent auction, and specialty experiences. 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Canton Chamber of Commerce President Thomas Payton says the event was well received last year and he's excited to see it return.
7: Last year was our first year hosting this event and we received so much great feedback that we had to bring it back this year as well for the community.
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0: 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The wild and eclectic cultures of these two decades shook up the music world enough for a garage band to become a hit sensation. I'm Violet, and on Turn of the Century, you can travel back to this pioneer era of music and tune in to bands like Blur, Soundgarden, and everything in between. 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

park. Because there's nothing like sitting on a park bench, eating an ice cream cone in downtown Plymouth. 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

The Park, because there's nothing like sitting on a park bench, eating an ice cream cone in downtown Plymouth. 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
9: You can learn about local history without the scary side this Halloween season when the Plymouth Historical Museum hosts their annual Ghost Cemetery Walk on Saturday, October 10th. 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Guests will meet volunteer ghosts on the walk who will share as stories of what life was like in Plymouth during the years they were alive. Plymouth Historical Museum's Elizabeth Kirstens says events like the walk keep the memories of people buried in the cemetery alive.
10: We like to talk about people from Plymouth's past, and these are not necessarily people that you would recognize the names of. 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
7: Plymouth Canton Community Schools is celebrating 29 seniors who were recognized among the top students in the country after they were recently named as semifinalists in the 2027 National Merit Scholarship Program. The students were selected based on their performance on the PSAT-NMSQT exam. Their status as semifinalists places them among the top 1% of more than 1.2 million students nationwide. The 29 students can now advance to the final round of the competition, where they will be evaluated based on grades, an essay, and a recommendation from a school official. PCCS Executive Director of High School Education, Joe Green, says the recognition is a great validation of the district's academic programs and a testament to the hard work of students, staff, and the community.
8: This is really a testament to the quality of education that all of our students receive, and having so many of our students achieve at such a high level validates that that experience exists for all of our students. So I think this is a really great validation for our combined work between our community, our schools, and our students.
7: National Merit Scholarship recipients will be announced in spring and summer of 2027. The district has seen 16 students named as scholarship recipients over the past 2 years.
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0: Where's my phone? Mom! What's for dinner? Mama! Dad!
1: Life can be pretty busy. 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But when life gets busy, 88.1 The Park is still keeping you updated on the world around you. 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
2: 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Never argue with a fool. Onlookers may not be able to tell the difference. 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Humor. 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
6: You can learn about local history without the scary side this Halloween season when the Plymouth Historical Museum hosts their annual Ghost Cemetery Walk on Saturday, October 10th. 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Plymouth Historical Museum's Elizabeth Kirstens says events like the walk keep the memories of people buried in the cemetery alive.
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I see the parties and diamonds sometimes when I close my eyes. 6 months of torture, you sold to some forbidden paradise. I loved you truly.

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9: Plymouth Canton Community Schools is celebrating 29 seniors who were recognized among the top students in the country after they were recently named as semifinalists in the 2027 National Merit Scholarship Program. The students were selected based on their performance on the PSAT-NMSQT exam. Their status as semifinalists places them among the top 1% of more than 1.2 million students nationwide. The 29 students can now advance to the final round of the competition, where they will be evaluated based on grades, an essay, and a recommendation from a school official. PCCS Executive Director of High School Education, Joe Green, says the recognition is a great validation of the district's academic programs and a testament to the hard work of students, staff, and the community.
10: This is really a testament to the quality of education that all of our students receive, and having so many of our students achieve at such a high level validates that experience exists for all of our students. So I think this is a really great validation for our combined work between our community, our schools, and our students.
9: National Merit Scholarship recipients will be announced in spring and summer of 2027. The district has seen 16 students named as scholarship recipients over the past 2 years.
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0: Cause I gotta have faith. Ooh, I gotta have faith. Because I gotta have faith, faith, faith. I gotta have faith, faith, faith.
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The Park, because you totally spray-painted The Rock the day after somebody else spray-painted The Rock. 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

Rubber Band Man on 88.1 The Park. Happy Friday. I'm Lana, and I am so excited to hang out with you, listen to music, chat about things happening in the community, and also some of what's happening in my life. But for right now, here is I Had Some Help by Post Malone.

Ariana Grande on 88.1 The Park. 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Up next, Blinding Lights by The Weeknd.

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8: You can learn about local history without the scary side this Halloween season when the Plymouth Historical Museum hosts their annual Ghost Cemetery Walk on Saturday, October 10th. 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Plymouth Historical Museum's Elizabeth Kirstens says events like the walk keep the memories of people buried in the cemetery alive.
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0: Will Smith on 88.1 The Park. So today is World Smile Day, and it's just a day for all of us to share a little bit of joy. I know one thing that makes me smile is getting to end my week by hanging out here with you. What makes you smile? While you think about that, here's Get Him Back by Olivia Rodrigo.
1: 1, 2, 3. 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I'm not a girl.

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2: Ask yourself this. What are you doing it for? 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

Walking on Sunshine by Katrina and the Waves. Netflix users are soon going to be able to watch movies and shows from Disney's collection because the two streaming platforms just made a deal to license movies like Soul, Raya and the Last Dragon, Ice Age, and shows like Percy Jackson and the Olympians, and Shifting Gears to Netflix, and they're going to be available to stream. Anyways, let's get you back to the music with Camera on 88.1 The Park.

Justin Bieber on 88.1 The Park. So, it is now officially autumn, and I have to say that I am liking all the colors. They're definitely one of my favorite parts of the season, but what about you? What's your favorite part of autumn? While you think about that, here is Gracie Abrams with Hit the Wall.

Birds of a Feather by Billie Eilish. So I thought I would share a fun fact with you. Did you know Mars isn't actually round? It's the shape of a rugby ball, which is sort of like a football in shape. But I thought this was really interesting because I always thought it was round, but it's apparently not. Up next is Karma Chameleon by Culture Club.

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you just heard Traitor by Olivia Rodrigo here on 88 on the Park. Hi, happy Friday. My name is Emma and I will be with you here today until around 5:30 p.m. We have artists like Pink, Malcolm Todd, and Ariana Grande, but next up is The Fray. 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

You just heard Is It Over Now by Taylor Swift here on 88.1 The Park. Speaking of things being over, if you have been keeping up with the MLB, you might have heard that it was Justin Verlander's final game, who is a pitcher for the Detroit Tigers. I actually went to Verlander's final game this past Saturday, and they were playing the Pittsburgh Pirates, and I've never seen Comerica that crowded in my life, because I have season tickets, so I go with my dad all the time, but it was filled. And it was a pretty bittersweet moment when he finished pitching his last pitch, and then he like hugged everyone, his teammates on the field, and then his daughter ran out on the field. Detroit's also experiencing other changes, like they are changing their stadium name. So lots of changes for Detroit, but cheers to next year for Detroit sports, and congratulations to Verlander on retirement. I can't imagine playing in the MLB for years and then eventually saying, okay, I'm going to take the step back and finish off my career. Rome, you're listening to 88.1 The Park.

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Julia Dean here on 88.1 The Park. Gorillaz, which is an alternative and hip-hop and electronic kind of all combined into one band, they will be coming to Little Caesars Arena on October 7th, which I believe is next Wednesday. They've been making music for almost 30 years, so that is a really long time in the music industry, and they are pretty successful, I would say. So congratulations to them. Getting back into the music, The Bones, you're listening to 88.1 The Park.

Get out of it. Malcolm Todd here on 881 The Park. That is a newer song and it has been pretty popular. A hobby of mine is that I play the cello. I have been playing since third grade, so I've been playing for a really long time. Something cool about Michigan is that Michigan hosts an all-state orchestra, which basically means high school musicians from around the state, you have to audition and try out. And this is my fourth year trying out. I've been trying since my freshman year, but not to actually get into orchestra because it is really, really competitive because it's from all across the state. But I kind of go into it with the mindset of, you try out for fun, if you get in, great, if not, whatever, because you're getting audition experience, and that always gets on my nerves every time, just being in that room, in the room where they record your audition and they blind judge it after. I think it is a really good experience though, and it's been pretty cool to see like the growth of orchestra programs, especially here at PCEP. Next up, Sabrina Carpenter, you're listening to 88.1 The Park.

just playing was Mr. Know-It-All by Teddy Swims here on 88.1 The Park. As someone that is on the radio station, I love listening to music, which I feel is pretty common, but I like to try and expand my music taste by listening to a bunch of new albums and things of that nature. Today, I listened to Alicia Keys' album called Here, and it is an R&B album from 2016, which is 10 years ago. Oh my goodness. There are 16 tracks total, and what I really liked about this album is her vocals and her runs. I feel like her runs are pretty unique, and I like the themes in her songs too. My favorite two songs from the album are Blended Family, which featured A$AP Rocky, and More Than We Know. I had More Than We Know saved before the album, or before I listened through the entire album. I don't know, I feel like R&B as a genre can get underappreciated sometimes, especially because I feel like it's not as trending. Anyway, next up is Crazy for Plymouth and Canton's Hit Music.

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1: You just heard Homesick by Philip Phillips for Plymouth and Kenton's Hit Music. So one of the classes I'm taking this year is a video production class. So we have to watch films and analyze them. And recently, one of the films I watched is a mystery drama film, and it is called Citizen Kane. And it was released in 1941. And I'm surprised that we're watching movies so far back, but I think because I'm watching it now in 2026, it really shows how much of a game changer that the film was for the cinema world. So I did some research for my essay I had to write, and there were some things that really set this film apart, and that includes deep focus, which means everything is in frame, and non-linear storytelling. So the movie opens with the main character, Citizen Kane. It opens with his death, or like his final words before his death. Then the rest of the film is kind of just going through his life and trying to figure out what his final words meant. I thought it was a pretty good movie. I actually ended up not watching it because I was sick, so I had to do a ton of research for it, but I feel like I learned a good amount about the film and why it was so influential. My name is Emma, and I will see you at the top of the hour. But for now, Driver's License by Olivia Rodrigo.

0: across your street. Yeah, you said forever, now I drive alone past your street.
1: Hello, I'm Brad Savage. I am an obsessive record collector, and now I'm sharing this lifelong collection with the world on a special one-hour show called Cruisin' the Decades. 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It's almost like a musical time machine cruising through 100 years of music. Any genre of music is okay. The anthropology of music history. I hope you'll join me for Cruisin' the Decades each Sunday morning at 9 a.m. here on 88.1 The Park, Plymouth and Canton's hit music.
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Royals by Lorde here on 88.1 The Park. Lorde's songs always make me really happy. I love how upbeat they are. I know a lot of her songs can be sad too, though. I had some childhood friends that I used to be friends with in New York when I lived in New York, and I was really young at this time, but they actually moved to Michigan when I was still a kid, and since then, I have moved to Michigan, but they're in the Grand Rapids area. So we see each other once a year, which is so cool that we get to connect despite the distance. And we're going to an apple orchard tomorrow, except it's an hour and a half drive away. But it is worth it to see them because we rarely get to see them. We referring to my sister and I, because they're the same age as my sister and I with the 2-year age gap, 2 years younger. So I think that's really cool. And I'm excited to see them, if you can't tell. I Can Do It With a Broken Heart by Taylor Swift. 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

I Melt With You by Modern English here on 81 The Park. I've actually not heard that song before. I will be saving it to my playlist. Anyway, thank you for supporting Student Run Radio here at 81 The Park. My name is Emma, and I will be here the same time next week. At 6:45 p.m., there is going to be the Canton vs. Salem football game, and Spencer and Jace will be commentating that live here on 88.1. And today is also a Pink Out game. Have a good weekend. Up next is Fast Car by Luke Combs.

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2: I'm Adithya, and in tonight's news, Plymouth's pumpkin carving contest is back and helping people in need to stay warm this winter.
3: Now for the latest news that matters in your community.
2: The City of Plymouth is giving local teens and kids a chance to show off their creativity this Halloween season during its annual pumpkin carving contest. 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Voting for the contest will take place on social media. Deputy Recreation Director of the City of Plymouth, Brian Scotza, says the contest is a great showcase for kids' artistic ability.
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2: 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Online voting will take place from October 26th to the 30th. First, second, and third place winners in both groups will receive gift cards.
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2: New news in the Cornell 7 case tops our look at world and national news tonight. There's a new special prosecutor in the Cornell University frat house gang rape case. New York Governor Kathy Hochul says Attorney General Letitia James will replace the local district attorney after Hochul blasted Cornell police and the DA for how they handled the case. It follows days of developments into the gang rape lawsuit and the renewed investigation of the 2024 incident reported by a Jane Doe at the Chi Pi fraternity house. President Trump says Europe will release up to 100 million barrels of diesel oil after prices hit record highs. Trump announced the agreement after an emergency G7 meeting on energy prices. The Russian-Ukraine war, as well as the war in Iran, have put pressure on the world's diesel supply. Tennessee death row inmate Krista Pike is being given life-saving medical care after this week's failed attempt to execute her. Her attorney says she remains in critical condition after receiving two doses of pentobarbital on

0: Wednesday. While the Tennessee Department of Correction says officials followed the state's established execution protocol, Governor Bill Lee is pausing executions for the rest of 2026 while a third-party review examines what went wrong. A one-year-old girl is hospitalized in critical condition after she was shot twice Wednesday night at her great-grandmother's home in Canton. Annie Stevens is her great-grandmother and says she saw three men outside the mobile home as they fired at least 50 shots into the house. She says her 21-year-old grandson, Deshaun Stevens, was the target, and he and his year-old daughter, Jersey, have been living with her for the last 3 weeks. Annie says he has also been targeted at his mother's home in Taylor and says someone really hates him and they really want to kill him. For Newsfile at 5:30, I'm Aditya. Your look at campus news is next.
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3: An important change is coming to for PCCS students under 18 who are looking for a job. Michigan is changing the way youth work permits are being issued beginning today, October 2nd. Until then, eligible students can continue to receive their work permits through their PCEP high school. Starting October 2nd, however, schools in the PCCS district office will no longer use work permits. Instead, students, families, and employers will use a new centralized system operated by the state of Michigan. If your student is planning to work during the school year or summer months, be sure to familiarize yourself with the new process. The PCCS Technology Department is alerting students, families, and staff about several fraudulent emails that have recently circulated within the district. Some of these messages claim that a family member or someone in the recipient's audio address book is selling vehicles and household items. Others ask recipients to review a report or document and provide their login information through a linked web page. These messages are scams. Please remain vigilant and use caution with all unsolicited emails, including messages sent from familiar or district email addresses. For Campus News, I'm Ellis. Your look at sports is next.
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7: 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In other park action, Plymouth will host Crestwood. Both games are set for 7. The Lions return to primetime in Week 4. Detroit is visiting the Carolina Panthers on Sunday Night Football from Bank of America Stadium. The Lions could be short along the offensive line after Ben Barch missed each of the first two practices with a foot injury. The Pistons are locking up their front court star. According to ESPN, center Jalen Duren has agreed to sign a 5-year, $200 million fully guaranteed contract to return to Detroit. The 22-year-old restricted free agent did not report to training camp amid the ongoing negotiations. Duren averaged about 20 points and 10 rebounds for the Pistons last season. The Red Wings open the regular season at 6:30 tonight. Detroit is hosting the New York Rangers at LCA. The Red Wings are hoping to snap a 9-year playoff drought this season. College football is in full swing with the arrival of Week 5. 3-1 Michigan visits Minnesota tomorrow at 11, and Michigan State is 2-2 and visits Wisconsin tomorrow at 12:30. For Newsfile at 5:30, I'm Jace. Traffic and weather is next.
4: From M14 to I-94, your look at traffic starts now.
3: We've got normal delays right now on M14 eastbound from Sheldon back to Beck Road. I-96 westbound is slow from Newborough to I-275. I-275 northbound is slow due to a clearing accident at Ford Road. At Hines Drive is closed due to flooding from Ann Arbor Trail to Outer Drive. That's all for traffic. Your look at weather is next.
2: 88.1 The Park with your local weather forecast.
0: Look for clear skies tonight and an overnight low of 46. Tomorrow will mostly be sunny and cool with a high of 65. Currently, in Plymouth Canton, it's 66 degrees under cloudy skies. 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With Jace and Ellis, I'm Aditya on Newsfile at 5:30. 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

0: 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I'm Violet, and on Turn of the Century, you can travel back to this pioneer era of music and tune in to bands like Blur, Soundgarden, and everything in between. 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
7: You can learn about local history without the scary side this Halloween season when the Plymouth Historical Museum hosts their annual Ghost Cemetery Walk on Saturday, October 10th. 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

0: alternative rock scene of the 90s and 2000s was defined not only by its unique sound, but also the fact that anyone could make it. 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I'm Violet, and on Turn of the Century, you can travel back to this pioneer era of music and tune in to bands like Blur, Soundgarden, and everything in between. 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
2: 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I'm Spencer Rice, alongside my broadcast partner, Jace Jameson. Earlier this week, he was able to talk to Canton head coach Eric Noon. Let's take a listen.
5: Coach, you have an important game coming up against Salem to stay alive for the playoffs. How have you prepared your team for that pressure?
6: We've been pretty open about that, of what this week means with the kids. We've got 24 seniors on our team that don't want their season to end after week 9. So we had a pretty good practice yesterday. We were pretty locked in on Monday as well. So looking forward to see how they show up today and Thursday, and then obviously on game night.
5: You have some great talent in Dylan Parrish and Zion Malone. How have you developed them into important playmakers?
6: Talking with those guys before practice, after practice, and then, you know, throughout the off season, making sure, like, you know, what were their goals for themselves and what were their goals for the team, and just making sure they're communicating with their teammates as well.
5: You've pushed division contenders such as Northville and Plymouth to the brink before. Is there a mentality you used in those games that could help with this one against Salem?
6: We've been telling our players all year, we feel like we can play with anyone that lines up in front of us as long as we're in that competitive mode. And just trying to make sure that as a coaching staff, we're doing what we can do to prepare them for Friday night and trying to make sure that their energy level is at the right level once we hit kickoff.
5: How have you seen your team grow over the season as a roster?
6: Just throughout practice, guys getting a lot of reps on both sides, whether it's scout team or the first team, second team. And there seems to be a lot more camaraderie this year as opposed to the first 2 years I took over. You know, everyone's trying to work towards that same goal and get Canton football back to where it used to be.
5: What will be your final message to your team before the game Friday?
6: My final message is, you know, we know the task at hand. We know what our big pictures are. And then it's going to be up to you guys whether you can accomplish what we want to accomplish after 48 minutes of football.
7: Where's my phone? Mom! What's for dinner? Mama! Dad!
0: Life can be pretty busy. 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Life moves fast and life is busy. Sometimes it's hard to keep up with what's going on in your community. But when life gets busy, 88.1 The Park is still keeping you updated on the world around you. 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
8: Yes, sir.
2: Welcome back from the East Turf. I'm Spencer Rasmussen, alongside broadcast partner Jace Jameson. Earlier this week, Jace was able to talk to Salem head coach Landon Garrett. Let's see what he has to say.
5: Coach, you have an important game coming up against Canton to stay alive for the playoffs. How have you prepared your team for that pressure?
8: Just like every other day. So for us, it's one step at a time, one snap at a time. It's about being a family, being together, doing the little things right, preparing and doing everything on Monday, because everything on Monday, Tuesday, and Wednesday, Thursday correlate to Friday.
5: You have some great talent in Nate Kava and Mitch Paspel. How have you developed them into important playmakers?
8: Great kids, great athletes. Nate Kava is a two-year starter for us, been on both sides of the ball, offensively and defensively. You know, we have to find ways to get him in the scheme every week. Just got great elite speed. Mitch Paspel coming off. He's a great basketball player, first-year football player for us. We use his size and strengths on the basketball court to get him and put him in great positions on the football field.
5: Is there a mentality you've had that the season that has helped your squad in matches?
8: Yes, sir. So our mentality is one team, one mission, and finish. And that starts in the weight room. That starts in the classroom. Those are things that correlate on the field. So those are the things. When we don't do things right, we go back to those. So one team, one mission, and finish. Finish everything we do. That could just be a practice rep. That could just be a workout, anything. We need to finish. We need to stay together, and we need to be a family.
5: How have you seen your team grow over the season as a roster?
8: Our roster's actually gotten bigger as we won games. We've had more kids come out. Our roster's there. But as far as, you know, our mission that I've talked about a lot, is one team, one mission. And our biggest thing is family. Our biggest opponent that we face all year is us. About being together, taking care of your brother, and doing your 111th.
5: What will be your final message to your team before the game today?
8: That's what it'll be. Take care of your family, take care of yourself, take care of your brother, do your 111th. You do those things and everything else will work itself out. Be together for your teammate, do your job, alignment, assignment.
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2: 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This is your home for high school sports, 88.1 The Park. I'm Spencer Eisen, alongside my broadcast partner, Jace Jameson. So we're in preview of the KLA standings for you. When we look at the Black Division, we see Northville is in first place with an overall record of 5-0, 3-0 in the division. Second place is Belleville with their overall record of 3-2, but 3-0 in the division. Third place is Fordson with an overall record of 4-1, and in the division they are 2-1. And you see in fourth place is the Plymouth Wildcats with a record of 2-2, in the division overall 3-2. Salem in fifth, their overall record of 2-3, and a division record 1-3. Cannon in sixth place with an overall record of 1-4. Cannon with a division record of 1-3. And finally, in last place, Novi with an overall record of 0-5. Over into the gold division, we see Heartland's in first place with an overall record of 4-1, 3-0 in the division. Second place is Howell with an overall record of 5-0. And then in division record, they are 3-0. Third place is Bryan with a record of 3-2. That's overall in a division record of 2-1. So, Jace, looking at these standings here, what do you think is a big part of this, of what could happen in the future for the KLA crossover?
5: For the KLA crossover, Northville is one of the biggest contenders for this division. They're 5-0, they have phenomenal talent, and Danny O'Neill, Cassius Montgomery, they could seriously do something great in the KLAA Black Division.
13: And how about Belleville and Fortson? They could be, they could potentially sneak in there and perform well in the KLAA crossover. We'll have to see.
2: Yeah, look at both teams for this week. Ken lost 44-6 last week against Belleville. Their offense is as a point average of 14.8 right now, and their defense is at 22.2 per game this season. And then over for Salem, they have a point per game, points per game of 16.6, and defense is 27.8 points per game. So Jace, what do you think is going to happen here in this game? So like, their points per average is pretty different. What do you think is will be a key factor in this game?
13: Well, here's the thing. Salem overall is offensive. It has averaged more than Canton. However, Canton's defense has allowed less points.
2: Yeah, that might be a big factor. We're gonna send it back to the studio on your home for high school sports. 88.1 The Park.
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18: For the Chiefs, Devin Thomas, he's down near the end zone, and they score a touchdown, Ken.
19: Davis over to Hoskins. Hoskins busting the three. Swish City.
18: 30, 20, 15, 10, 5. Touchdown, Ken Chiefs. He's got to roam across the 25 and tackle at the 29. That's going to be a first down.
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2: Welcome back from the East Turf. From the 81, this is your home for high school sports, 88.1 The Park. We are here at the East Turf, looking towards Canton Center Road, as we're about ready to get underway between the Salem Rocks and the Canton Cobras. This is both teams, unfortunately, did lose to Plymouth, so Plymouth is the Park rival champions. So this is kind of like a guard match to determine who'll be 1-1, who'll be 0-2. Both teams are getting set off for kickoff. Looks like Canton will receive the kickoff, and Salem will kick off. As we are about on our way here from the East Turf.
21: Your Cobra is set to receive.
2: Ball received at the 8-yard line. It's going to be taken past the 25, about the 29-yard line. That was Theodaza Kiskata on the return. Oh, no, that was Jane Fry on the return there for Ken.
21: 29, and this game is underway.
2: So Ken, their quarterback will be Dylan Parrish, a junior who is 6'4". He is a dual threat. He's a 3-year varsity starter. As he is about ready to take the field along with his offense.
21: Yeah, I mean, we'll work together.
13: Can't wait to see what Dylan Parrish will do this first drive. Not afraid to test the defense. Wonder how that pan out for this first drive.
2: Yeah, 100% agree, Jace. This is the first drive, and they want to prove to the Salem defense that they're no team to mess around with.
21: Sometimes the officials will, like, stand in the
2: as the ball is still being determined to place. Looks like it's going to be at the 30-yard line. Dylan Parrish has one receiver to his left, a running back to his left, and two receivers on his right. Ball's at their own 30-yard line. Parrish is going to hand it off here. He's going to get about 3 yards on the play there. That was Elliot Patton on the run. He's getting about a 2-yard gain. It'll be a gain of four. It'll be second down and six for the Cobras.
13: Good start. Solid start so far for the Canton Cobras.
2: As the ball will be at Canton's own 33-yard line, Dylan Parrish will have a receiver to his right, two running backs to his left and right, a receiver to his left. Ball to own 33, second six. Ball's going to be handed off again. That'll be the Patton again. He's going to get about 5 yards in that play. It'll be third down and four for the Cobras.
13: One thing I noticed, Salem looks like they're establishing a, I want to say, 4-2-5 or 5-2-4 defense. They're prepared for rushing plays. It was a decent stop right there.
2: Yeah, as Canton hasn't gotten a single first down yet, and they've had two run plays already. Dylan Parrish has a running back to his right. He's going to have, looks like, two tight ends on his left, two receivers to his left at their own 35. Parrish is going to hand it off. He's going to find a hole. That's going to be down at the 45-yard line. That was Alexander Rice on the run. It'll be a Cobra's first down.
13: I noticed it looks like they were doing something similar to a cover one there. I think they might have been a little bit prepared just in case they pass, but nonetheless, great gain right there.
2: Yes, it is. Is Jace. The Canton Cobras are moving the ball right down the field. It'll be first down and 10. Parrish got a receiver to his left and right. Running backs to his left and right. He's at the own 45. Ball is going to be handoff to, and that's going to be about a gain of 5. He's going to find more. He's going to find a hole. He's going to be down about the 28-yard line. That was, again, Alexander Rice there. He found a hole. We thought he was going to get about a gain of 5 there, but he found a hole, and he was able to get down inside the 30-yard line.
13: So far, Spencer, the Canton Cobras, once again, they seem to be taking advantage of this defense. They've been doing great so far on this drive. As it looks like they might be in the red zone, or if not, they're very, very close.
2: Looks like there's a penalty called on Salem, so the ball will be in the red zone at the Salem 13-yard line. And that's going to be a big advantage for Canton. They're at one point inside the 30, now they're in the red zone. Ball at their own, at Salem's 13-yard line, ball snapped. Parrish going to keep it himself. He's going to get a gain about one. As there is 9:40 to go in the first quarter.
13: Dylan Parrish trying to experiment a little early on to take advantage of him being a dual threat quarterback.
2: As I was saying, there's no gain on the play there. I thought it was one, but there's no gain on the play. So the ball will remain at the 13-yard line for the Canton Cobras. It'll be second and 10. Parrish has a receiver to his left and right, a running back to his left. The ball's going to be handed off to the running back, and he's going to lose a lot of yards here. Parrish is trying to block, but he falls to the ground. There's going to be a loss of almost 10. That was Elliot Patton on the run. He tried going back, trying to find a different hole, but ended up losing about 12 yards. So the ball will be back at Salem 30-yard line, as there is a big loss there for the Canton run. There is 8:40 to go in the first quarter. The ball will be at the 30-yard line. What did you see on that last play, Jace, that caused the big loss?
13: One thing I saw right away is that same defender was able to get through the offensive line. He was able to get it. Elliot Patton trying to escape the pressure from the pass rush, or I'm sorry, the rushers, wasn't able to get it done.
2: And there is a delay game called on the Cobras, as they're going to be backed up even more. Canton started out so strong on the run game. Now they're keep getting set back. So the ball will be at Salem's 35-yard line.
13: Maybe this could be a time to throw in a little pass here or there.
2: Yeah, Canton hasn't passed the ball once on this drive, and is not in the game at all. As a 5-yard penalty for delay game sets the Cobras at the Salem 35. There is 7:43 to go in the first quarter. It'll be third down and 32. The ball is handed off. Going to get Pat. Patton got the ball to the 30-yard line. As there was a red flag thrown in that play, I thought it was thrown by a coach or... looks like it's just the ref's flag. Usually the flags are yellow, but it looks like it's going to be a red flag for that ref. As if there was a penalty on Canton there, follow the challenge flag. Is there challenge flag is usually red in football, but and flags for penalties are yellow, but I guess it is a red flag. So the ball will be back from the 35 now back to the 45 for the Cobras. They keep getting set back more and more on every play. As the ref picks up the ball again, he's going to move it from the 45 closer to the end zone. As looks like the refs are having trouble trying to place the ball where they exactly want it. So the ball will be moved from the 45 to the 35-yard line. So Dylan Parrish comes back from the head coach of Eric Newton. As he's going to have a receiver to his left, and the refs blew the whistle again as... Looks like they're going to go where the ball is at 35 and have a discussion. What do you think they're discussing, Jace?
13: No, Spencer, I'm not all too sure what they could be discussing. It could be a matter of ball placement. It could be a matter of penalties, of other penalties.
2: Yeah, there's four refs currently standing at the 35-yard line right where the ball is. My guess is, like you said, Jace, they're not sure where to place the ball. So they're still discussing at the 35-yard line. I think they're discussing on where the penalty was placed, I believe, as they bring a player over and they set back. Now here comes a fifth ref to discuss. As they're still discussing. What do you think of the penalties so far, Jace? What do you think Canton needs to do to stop these penalties? Because the last about three or four plays, they've had penalties on.
13: Well, Spencer, I think it's a matter of timing up the snap and possibly communication with the center.
2: There's a holding call on Canton. I think the penalty was declined, so the ball will be at the 33-yard line for Canton. As the refs whistle again, they're gonna change the placement of the ball again. They're gonna move it back to the 32-yard line. Sorry, I meant it was originally at the 23. Now I'm moving back to the 32. Parrish has two receivers to his left, one to his right, running back to his left. Parrish finally snaps the ball. He's going to go deep. And there it is. Caught for the touchdown. Liam Wilson with the catch in the end zone. The first pass of the game for the Cobras ends up being a touchdown. As the Cobras are up early 6-0 right now in the game.
13: What a phenomenal catch by Liam Wilson. It's sort of reminiscent of a phenomenal catch he had against Northville. First time we were calling these games before the end of the first half. Very phenomenal catch by the young man.
2: Yes, it was indeed. He had good coverage on him too. As the ball is up and it's good for the extra point. 7-0 Canton leads with 7:13 to go in the first quarter. So we're about to see the Salem offense, Jace. What are you looking to see from their offense?
13: They might take advantage of Mitch Passpole, one of their star wide receivers. one of the tallest guys on the team, and he can catch a lot of passes that some other receivers might not be able to catch.
2: And that's because of his height, and that he's, I believe, 6'4", if I'm not mistaken.
13: He's 6'6".
2: 6'6". Wow, that's really tall there. So you can throw the ball way up in the air, and he'd probably be able to come down with it.
13: And Spencer, this game, it seems as if it could be a battle between the dual threat quarterback and a dual threat quarterback, being Dylan Parrish and Braylon Bowie.
2: Yes, Braylon Bowie has been solid all year. He's a dual threat. He was replacing Luke Creighton from last year. He played running back last year, so watch out for those legs, as he's a somewhat of a veteran running back, and he knows what he's doing running the ball. As it looks like Ken's getting the ball set up to kick it off to Salem. As the ball is like a squib kick, is going to get by the first row of the Salem Rocks, and it looks like it's going to be picked up by Salem at the 40-yard line. They had, I don't know what they were trying to do there with the squib kick. So what are you looking most forward to about Braylon Bowie, Jace?
13: Braylon Bowie, maybe Coach Landon Garrett could utilize him for some extra rushing advantage.
2: Yeah, he could be like a Lamar Jackson or a Patrick Mahomes running the ball so well, as he used to be a running back, like I said earlier. So it looks like Braylon Bowie will have a receiver to his left, two to his right, and a running back. Receiver in motion, ball is snapped. It's going to be handed off here as he's trying to find a place to run, and he will not. It'll be a loss of three. That was Miles Payton on the run. No, Payton Miles on the run there. He's going to get a loss of three. It'll be a second and 13 for the Cobras. It's not Cobras, Rocks. That'll be second and 12. It'll be a loss of two.
13: Strategy they used, it looks like they were trying to use the I formation. Maybe it looks like for a second they could have used it for an extra rushing advantage. Of course, it is the first place, so it's too early to tell.
2: Bowie is going to snap the ball. He's going to keep it himself. Here he goes. He found the hole. He's past the 50. He's past midfield. He's still fighting. He's going to be down at the Canton 48-yard line. Like you mentioned, Jace, there are those legs of Braylon Bowie. As it looks like there was a flag on the play. Oh no, there wasn't. It'd be at the Cobra 49-yard line. Oh no, looks like there was a penalty. Looks like it was on Salem, as the ball will be moved back. So look. Looks like Salem backed up 10 yards back into their territory, as they had a good run there by Braylon Bowie to start the game. There is 6 minutes and 18 seconds remain in the game in the first quarter, as the ball will be placed at the 30, back at the 33-yard line. So Salem had a holding penalty. They're back at the 33-yard line. It'll be second 17. Bowie has a receiver to his left and to his right, running back to his left. Ball snapped. It's going to be handed off to a receiver in motion. Here he goes. He's going to find a hole, and looks like he's still going. He's fighting against the Canton defense, and he's going to be back at the line of scrimmage. That was Tezuza Cassina on the run there. He's going to get back all the penalty yardage back as he's down at the line of scrimmage.
13: A little bit of a risky strategy with the 5-4-2 formation, Spencer, but in the end, it turn out good for the Salem Rocks for the Canton Cobras defense.
2: As Salem has the ball at the 40-yard line, Bowie has receivers, two receivers to his left, one to his right, a running back right behind him. 5:25 to go, ball's at the 40-yard line. Bowie running to his left, trying to find a man. It's incomplete. There is a flag. Looks like we passed interference on August Gooey. For pass interference.
21: Pass interference is the ball against the Cobras.
2: as it is pass interference on Canton's, well, Salem will most likely have the first down. So it is a first down for Salem. Refs are still determining where the ball placement is. As I don't know where the ball, they're gonna place the ball exactly, but as it looks like it will be at Canton's 45-yard line. So a big gain there for Salem on the penalty. So they will have the ball in Canton territory at their own 45. There is 5:20 to go in the first quarter. Canton's up 7-0. Braylon Bowie will have three receivers to his right, one tight end to his left, and a running back behind him. As the ball is snapped and handed off, going to get a gain about 10 on the play. That's close to the gain to the first down. That was Miles. Pinning Miles on the play, on the run. And they're going to give him the first down. It'll be a first and 10 again for the Salem Rocks. As the ball will be at the 35-yard line.
13: Spencer, how about that Salem Rocks offense doing a great job of blocking right there, setting up a potential big play.
2: As Bowie will have five receivers, two to his left, three to his right. Ball is snapped. Bowie's going to take himself. He found a hole in the offensive line, and he's going to get the first down, a gain of 12. The ball was originally at the 35. He got a gain of about 12, so the ball we placed, I believe, would be at the 23-yard line.
13: Braylon Bowie made a safe choice right there of sliding and not risking a potential fumble. Great choice right there by Braylon Bowie.
2: As the ball is at the 23, Bowie has five receivers again, three to his right. No, one's in motion now. A fake handoff. Bowie's going to use his legs again. He's going to get a gain of one on the play. As it's going to be a gain of two and Salem had the ball at the 21-yard line with 4:16 to go in the first. Looks like Bowie's going to have a bunch of receivers near the offensive line, three to his right, two to his left. As the ball snaps, Bowie's going to use his legs again. He jukes out two defenders. He's inside the 10, inside the 5. Touchdown, the Salem Rocks. Braylon Bowie on the run. And just like that, Salem's back within one.
13: Now, how about that hustle from the Canton defense? For a second, it looks like they could have stopped them for a big loss. But instead, Braylon Bowie getting into the end zone and putting six on the board for Salem. How about that?
2: As there's no ruling on yet whether it was a touchdown or not. Looks like a ref's going to go talk to a Salem coach. And it is confirmed. As there was a face mask called on Canton, so the touchdown will stand as Salem will kick the extra point to hopefully tie this game. So there's 3:49 to go in the first quarter. Salem, as of right now, is behind by one, but they can tie here and this is extra point. The ball is up and it's good. So this game is tied 7-7. What do you think of that last drive there by Salem, Jace?
13: Phenomenal drive by Salem. And very phenomenal. The offense doing great. And utilizing Braylon Bowie on the ground. Overall, very phenomenal drive. And what an impressive play on that last play by Braylon Bowie.
2: As Salem did use Braylon Bowie a lot rushing. Did a lot of passing, not a lot of use of the running backs, as Cam had a different strategy of using the running game a lot. So this game's running out tied at 7 apiece. We have 3:49 to go in the first quarter. as it looks like that they're that Salem's be kicking the ball at the at Canton's own 45. All right, ball is up, and it will be a touchback for Canton. As a little scrum after the play, a little push and shove, but nothing much. As the two players return back to their sidelines. So Canton had a touchdown on their last drive, Jace. What do you think they'll have to do again to get a second touchdown on this drive?
13: For the second touchdown, they're going to have to go through a lot of their guys. They're going to have to, maybe they could even try utilizing David Hull. Zion Malone, him and the offensive line, doing phenomenal job so far, helping the Cobras get into the end zone. Just more great communication among the offense, and they are set up for success.
2: As Parrish has one receiver to his left, two to his right, a running back to his left. Ball is at the 25-yard line of Canton. Ball is snapped. Parrish throws the ball. It's completed. That was to Liam Wilson. He's going to get a gain of 9. It's going to be 2nd and 1 for Canton. Dylan Parrish is first time, I believe, passing the ball in this game. Oh, no, it wasn't because Liam Wilson caught the ball for the touchdown. So they're passing the ball a little more. They started with the passing of the ball, not running it, as the ball is moved to the 28-yard line of Canton, as there's 3:11 to go in the first quarter. Parrish has two receivers to his left. Ball is snapped. It's going to be handed off here, as Canton's going to get the first down and more. That was Elliot Patton on the run. As the Cobras will get the first down, it was about a gain of 10 on the play, so the chains will be moved. Canton will have the first down. The ball will be at Canton's own 32-yard line, as they still haven't crossed midfield yet. As Dylan Parrish will have two receivers to his left, one to his right, a running back to his left. Ball is snapped. Parrish going to look to his left. He's going to give it back to another receiver. He's going to be has a 40, 45, down about Canton's own 48-yard line. That was Jane Fry on the completion, on the reception. He's going to be down about the Canton's own 48-yard line.
13: That was a nice fake right there by Dylan Parrish. I noticed, once again, there's a high safety there. In my mind, I was going like they out of rush. But overall, a great fake right there for a phenomenal pickup.
2: Looks like there was a flag on the play. It looks like it's going to be on Canton. So one for Salem, one for Canton. The penalties will be reset. So Canton had a legal man downfield, and Salem had a personal foul. So the penalties will reset. So the ball will be moved back to the 32-yard line for Canton, as they'll have a 1st and 10. Parrish has two receivers to his left, one to his right, and running back to his right. 2:15 to go in the first. Ball is at Canton's own 32-yard line. Parrish will hand the ball off, and we'll get a gain of about 6 yards on the play. That was Elliot Patton on the run. It'll be a gain of 5. It'll be 2nd and 5 for Canton. Canton has the ball at their own 37. It'll be 2nd and 5. Parrish will have two receivers to his right, none to his left. He has a tight end to his left, though, running back to his right. Ball will be handed off here as he will get the first down. That was George. Looks like that was Alexander Rice on the run, and now it'll be a Cobra's first down. Minute 20 to go in the first quarter. First and 10 for Canton at their own 43-yard line. A Parrish has two receivers to his left, one to his right, a running back to his right. Player in motion. Ball is a fake handoff. Parrish going deep again. It's caught at the 20, inside the 25. That was Liam Wilson once again on the long reception. It'll be a Cobra's first down.
13: Oh my goodness. Liam Wilson so far having himself a game. What a great catch right there.
2: As the ball will be placed at Salem's 21-yard line on the big game by Canton.
13: Also, good job faking that player in motion to set up a phenomenal reception.
2: Yes, it was, and Liam Wilson is really good at getting the long passes. So Parrish have two receivers to his left, two to his right. As the ball is at Salem's 21-yard line, 39 seconds go in the first. Hand it off here, and that'll be a gain of 4 on the play, but there is a flag after the play. As the penalty is on Canton, so the ball will be moved back. It'll be a first and 20 for Canton. As they did change the clock time. It is 31 seconds remain in the first quarter. So the ball will be at, I believe, Canton's 31, no, Salem's 31-yard line. There is 31 seconds left. This game is tied at 7-7. It'll be first and 20 for Canton after the holding call as... As Parrish rushes over to this huddle to tell the play. So Parrish will have a receiver to his left, no, receiver to his right, two to his left, a running back to his right. Ball is snapped, handed off. As it'll be a loss of 2 on the play. Alexander Rice on the run, he's going to lose 2 yards.
13: Salem's defensive line, essentially a brick wall right there. For the Canton and rusher, couldn't get anything right there.
2: Thanks, Jace. That is the end of the first quarter. We're going to send it back to the studio on your home for high school sports, 81 The Park.
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2: 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I'm Spencer Rice, alongside my broadcast partner, Jace Jamison. This game right now is tied at 7 apiece, as Braylon Bowie, the quarterback for Salem, ran in for a touchdown, and Liam Wilson, the long passer, has got the touchdown for them. As Ken currently has the ball, is a second and 18. The ball will be placed at their own 31-yard line. Parrish has three receivers to his left, one to his left. Or running back to his left, excuse me. Three receivers to his left. Ball is snapped. Parrish looking downfield. He's going to go deep. It is incomplete. Intended for Elliott Patton just over his head. I thought he's going to have that, Jace.
13: Absolutely. And Dylan Parrish, great job of getting the ball off in time. Just a second later would have resulted in a big sack, a big loss on the play. Great decision making right there.
2: As Ken will have a third and 18, the ball is placed at their own 31-yard line. Second, third down. Sorry, Canton had the ball at Salem's 31-yard line, not their own. As Parrish will have two receivers to his left, one to his right, a running back to his right. Receiver in motion. Ball is snapped. Parrish going to run to his right. Looking downfield, is caught. That was, once again, Elliot Patton. As there's another flag down on the field. It'll be another holding call on Canton, so the ball will be moved back. As we have a scoring update for you, the Red Wings have their home opener tonight. They're currently down to the New York Rangers 1-0 at the end of the first quarter. The first period, excuse me. Not first quarter, it's the same football as hockey. So Canton had the ball moved back to Salem's 41-yard line. It'll be third down and 28 for the Cobras. 11:43 to go in the first quarter. Not first quarter, second quarter. As Parrish will have one receiver to his left, three to his right, and a running back to his right. No, two receivers to his right, a running back to his right. Ball is snapped. Parrish going to immediately run to his right. He's going to keep it himself. He's going to get past the 35, down at the 33-yard line. As it will be fourth and 28 for the Cobras here. 11:16 to go in the second quarter. As it looks like Canton's offense is going to stay on the field for the 4th and 22. 11 minutes exact to go in the second quarter. Parrish have two receivers to his left, one to his right. A running back to his left as well. As whistles are blown. We don't know the exact call left. We don't know what the exact call is, and there is no call. It looks like they're going to continue playing. So it's information. Parrish has two receivers to his right. There's one in motion, running back to his left. Ball is snapped. Parrish is looking to his left. He's gonna keep the ball himself. He's going to go back a little bit. He's going to throw the ball. It's completed. As Elliot Patton's going to get the reception on at the, I believe, the 23-yard line, as it will not be enough for the first down.

0: a legal substitution would be on. It is on saying a legal substitution. Russ didn't signal what team it was on. So the ball would move back inside the 20 at the 18 for Salem at their own. There is 10:24 to go in the second quarter. It's a 7-7 game. As the refs are having a discussion, looks like the offensive line is Salem. As it looks like the conversation's done, we'll be back in play. Ball will be at Salem's own 19-yard line. Ball is snapped. It's going to be a handoff here as he's going to get past the 20. And that was a run there by Ty Curtia Quesana. And it will not be a first down. It'll be second down as he gets past the 20. I believe he ran out of bounds at the 22-yard line. No, they're going to say he ran out of bounds at the 23.
1: Canton defense utilizing the 4-3 defense. As for Salem Rusher, great decision to just run straight out of bounds and not risk anything more consequential.
0: As there's 10:04 remaining in the second quarter, Salem has the ball at their own 28. The ball is snapped, handed off to the Salem running back. He's going to get past almost all the defenders. He's going to be close to the first down marker. That was Peyton Miles on the play, on the run, as it'll be third down for Salem. As it'll be third and two for Salem at their own 32-yard line. As there is two receivers to Bowie's left, two to his right. A running back will now join the receivers on the right. He's going to be a receiver on this play. As Bowie looks over at his coach, he looks back at the center. Ball is snapped. Bowie's going to keep it himself. He's trying to avoid the Canton defense, and he gets tackled there immediately by the Canton defense.
1: Looks like to me the Salem defensive line left a little bit of an area open for the Canton defense. Maybe it's the Canton secondary, resulting in that sack right there.
0: As the first time today, we're going to be hearing Hell's Bells, which signals that it's fourth down for Salem. There's 9:20 remain in the second quarter. Salem has the ball at their own 32-yard line. As Bowie will have two receivers to his left, two to his right. Oh, no, they're punting it. Excuse me. They're punting it. I thought they were going for it on fourth down, but they're not. They're punting it. Ball is up as it is going to be out of bounds before it got the midfield. Salem territory, and it will be marked down at the 40-yard line. So the ball will be placed at the 40-yard line for Strachan as they'll be in Salem territory to start this drive, which is a huge advantage and very rare opportunity, Jace, to see on a kickoff. As the ball is placed at Salem's 40-yard line, Canton will have a great ball position to start this drive. As Dylan Parrish, a receiver to his left, two to his right, a running back to his right. So it'll be first and 10 at Salem's 40. There's 8:52 to go in the second quarter. Ball is snapped. Parrish looking to his right, is caught. Going to be down just short of the first down. That was Jaden Fry in the reception. It'll be second down and one, I believe. It'll be second and two.
1: A great quick pass right there by Dylan Parrish. Because I noticed that Salem defender looks like he could have had a little bit of an opening to potentially tackle Dylan Parrish had he not reacted quicker enough.
0: As Ken will have the ball at Salem's 32, second and

0: two. Parrish will fake the, will hand it off here, as he's going to just miss, just get barely hit by a defensive player of Salem. Looks like that was David Hall on the run, as the Culvers will get the first down, as Cannon is just outside the red zone at Salem's 22-yard line. The clock will reach the 8-minute mark of the second quarter. The game is still tied at 7 apiece. It's 7-7. Both teams are tied. Parrish will have two running backs to his left and right, receiver to his left and right, and the ball will be handed off here as it will get nowhere. That was Alexander Rice on the run as he gets nowhere. It's back to the line of scrimmage.
1: So far, Salem defense doing phenomenal to stop Canton from going into the red zone.
0: As it will be 2nd and 10 for Canton, they'll have the ball still at Salem's 22-yard line. 7:10 to go in the second quarter. Parrish will have one receiver to his left, receiver to his right, and running backs on both his left and right side. Ball snap. Parrish going to hand it off here, and there's going to be no gain again. Looks like a loss of two. That was Elliot Patton on the run. Looks like it was a loss of two. It'll be a loss of one, actually, on the Elliott Patton run.
1: Good job on the Salem defense getting Elliott Patton tripped up.
0: As the ball is out, Canton has the ball at Salem's 26-yard line. There is 6.5 to go in the second quarter. It'll be 3rd and 14 for Canton.
2: Yeah.
0: Parrish has receiver to his right when his left ball is snapped. Parrish looking deep. It is incomplete. Tried for the end zone. That ball was intended for Jaden Fry, but it was incomplete. As Kane will have a 4th down. As the ball is placed at the 26-yard line. As it looks like Cannon will go for it on 4th down once again. As this is their 2nd try, I believe, going in for a 4th down. So Parrish looks like we'll have 3 receivers to his left. There's even one to his right, running back to his left. Ball is at Salem's 26-yard line. Ball is snapped. Parrish can run immediately to his left as the whistle blows. As there's a penalty on Canton, so the ball will be moved back. So if we move back 5 yards, it'll be 4th and 19, 6 and 11 to go in the second quarter. So the ball will be moved to Salem's 31-yard line. As Parrish will have 2 receivers to his left, 1 receiver to his right, and a running back to his right. And there's a flag. Looks like it was Salem jumped, so it'll be offsides on them. It'll be encroachment on Salem, so the ball will be moved 5 yards. So the ball will be moved to Salem's 26-yard line. As there's 6:11 to go in the second quarter. If you're joining us, the game is still tied at 7 apiece. As Dylan Parrish will have 2 receivers to his left, 1 to his right. A running back to his right. Once again, ball's placed at their own, at Salem's 26-yard line. Parrish snaps the ball. He's going to try to run it. He's going to get by the Salem defense. He's going to throw it downfield, and it's incomplete. The ball was intended for Liam Wilson, but Parrish had it slightly off cue for Liam Wilson on the run.
1: Can't and trying to take advantage of their offense by going for it on fourth down. Maybe later on, though, they might want that decision back.
0: As it looks like Salem will get the ball back after the try on fourth down for Canton. There is 6:03 remain in the second quarter. 6:03 in the second. So Braylon Bowie and the Salem offense is back on the field. As Bowie will have two receivers to his right, one to his left, and a running back behind him. Ball is once again at the 26-yard line of Salem. Ball is snapped. It's going to be handed off here. It's going to lose 1 yard. That was Nate Cobb on the run. First time we've mentioned his name. As it'll be a loss. It'll be back at the line of scrimmage. Yeah, it'll be a loss. It'll be 2nd and 11. 5:40 to go in the second quarter. The ball is at the 25-yard line for Salem. Bowie has two receivers to his right, one to his left. Now he's going to have one of his tight ends in motion. Ball is snapped. Bowie looking to his left. He's got a man, and he's going to be caught by the gain of one there. That was Tervana Chakisa once again. He's going to get a gain of one. He'll be back to the line of scrimmage where they first started the drive. It'll be 3rd and 10 now for Salem.
1: Good strategy there by the Canton defense going for, looks like, the cover two or maybe a Tampa two defensive strategy.
0: As the clock is now going to be at 4:50 in the second quarter. So Salem has the ball at their own 26-yard line. And Salem will have a timeout.
1: We've always said that sportsmanship is the golden rule in action, but why should it stop when the game is over? Now more than ever, we need to respect each other and treat each other with common decency, not only between the lines, but outside the lines in our daily lives. In sports and in life, nothing beats good sportsmanship.
0: Thank you, Jace. As Salem called the timeout, there is 4:38 to go in the second quarter. The game is tied at 7 apiece, so when Salem comes back, it'll be a 3rd and 10 for them. So, Jace, what have you seen so far in offense by both teams?
1: Offensively, they've been utilizing their rushing game. They have a lot of great rushing talent, taking advantage of it. Even the quarterbacks have been getting a lot of rushing yards.
0: Yeah, as both quarterbacks have been using their legs, there have been big games. A lot of deep passes here, not a lot of short passes for both teams. As Bowie will have two receivers to his right, one to his left, a running back right behind him. Ball is snapped. Bowie looking downfield, and he's going to get sacked. And it's no one else but other Zylon Malone, who's committed to Granite Valley and one of Canton's big key defensive players. As Salem have a 4th and 21, they'll be at the 20-yard line, 15-yard line of their own. As Salem will run back to the sideline, as both teams will actually. As there's a timeout called for the Cobras.
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0: Thank you, Jace, as this game is still 7-7. If you're just joining us, there's 3:53 to go in the second quarter. As it'll be a 4th and 21 for Salem. The ball is at their own 15-yard line. So they're running out of room here as they're repunting the ball, actually. I thought they'd be passing it, but they're repunting it. Salem, it will be punting. The ball is up. And it will gonna go out of bounds, I believe, at Salem's 39-yard line. So once again, Cannon will have the ball in Salem territory at Salem's 39, to be exact. There's 3:37 to go in the second quarter. It's a 7-7 tie. So Dylan Parrish's offense will return to the field as they're going to try to get another opportunity before the half ends to score a touchdown and hopefully be up by one possession. So Parrish will have a receiver, two receivers to his left, one to his right, a running back to his right. As the ball is at their mark at the 40-yard line, ball is snapped. Parrish gonna try to run. He's gonna barely get past the Salem offensive line. It'll be a gain of one for Parrish. As their mark, Dylan Parrish back at the line of scrimmage. It'll be 2nd and 10 for them. Clock will be at 6:14 in the second quarter. Second 10 for Ken. Ball is at their own 40 once again. 2:55 to go. Parrish has his two receivers to his right, one to his left. Ball snap. Parrish is going to immediately run to his right, looking downfield. He's going to keep himself, and he's going to get past the line of scrimmage. He's going to get a gain of about, I believe it was 8. The ball is out at the 31. They say it ran out of bounds at the 31-yard line, so it'll be a second, third down and one for Canton. 2:39 to go in the second quarter.
1: Salem looks like they were prepared for a potential passing attack downfield, but Dylan Parrish must have saw right through the Salem defense, get some decent yardage on the play.
0: As Parrish has two receivers to his left, running back, and he's going to hand it off at Salem 31. The ball will be ran there by Alexander Rice. It'll be a first down for the Cobras. As the clock will be stopped at 2:29. The ball will be placed at the 26 of Salem.
1: Nearly 2,000 of the state's top student-athletes will be recognized for excelling academically and in school activities through the MHSAA's Scholar Athlete Award, underwritten by Farm Bureau Insurance. The applicants will be in the running for a total of 32 $2,000 college scholarships. Application materials are available exclusively online through the MHSAA website, and the deadline to apply is December 4th. Don't miss out.
0: Thank you, Jace, for the advertisement, as there is 2:32 to go in the second quarter. Ken has the ball at Salem's 26-yard line. The game is still 7-7. This game has been all about defense so far. It'll be first and 10 for Ken. Ball keeps going down at 2:15 now. Ball is at Salem's own 26-yard line as Parrish snaps the ball, looking downfield, and it will be nowhere close incomplete. Attended for Jane Fry, and that ball was still over Fry's head. Tried to go for the end zone there, but didn't work out.
1: Looks like Dylan Parrish was looking to. Might have been aiming for double coverage. Maybe the ball falling incomplete could have been a decent outcome.
0: Yeah, as Fry was looking deep and he was double covered. He's going to be at the left of Dylan Parrish, and then another receiver to his right, running back to his left. The ball is handed off. He's going to find some room inside the 20, inside the 15. Still fighting for yardage. He'll be down at around the 11-yard line. Looks like that was Augustine Guin on the run. It'll be a can first down. There'll be a minute 58 on the clock. So Cannon has the ball at Salem's 12-yard line. He's going to have two receivers to his left, a running back to his right, looks like a tight end to his right. Ball is snapped. Immediately brought down. Immediately once Guin got the ball, got the handoff, Salem's defensive line was immediately past the Cannon's offensive line and lost a yardage.
1: Phenomenal hustle right there by that Salem defender. Looks as if Parrish probably might have not had much of a chance to get the ball off.
0: So the ball remains at the 24-yard line for Canton. As Salem will come back onto the field as well as Canton.
2: I wasn't doing anything today. If I'd have known this, I'd have came in and messed around with this all day.
3: It is what it is. Everything around here.
0: So the ball will be at the 24-yard line of, as Canton has the ball at the 24-yard line of Salem, just outside the red zone. Parrish has two receivers to his left, a running back to his left. Ball is snapped. Parrish is going to immediately run with it. He's going to find a hole, but he's going to get a gain of 3 on the play. As it was 2nd and 16 there. As it's going to be a 3rd and 13 for Canton. A minute 7 to go in the first quarter of Salem. I mean, first quarter for Canton. It's not first quarter, second quarter for Canton.
1: Maybe if you don't get it right here, maybe you could potentially try for a field goal. We'll go by 3 points.
0: Yeah, if they don't get the first down here, I would think they would go for the field goal and be up by 3. The clock keeps going down though. They're at 45 now, so they're probably going to try to pass the ball and get out of bounds to hopefully kick the field goal. Parrish snaps the ball, going to look over the receiver, and it is caught by Elliot Patton. It's going to be. So it'll be a gain of 2, no, a gain of 1 for Canton with 31 seconds remain as the clock keeps going down. As it looks like Canton will go for it on 4th down. There's 17 seconds left, so they better hurry. So Parrish will have two receivers to his left, one to his right. Clock keeps ticking. We're at 10 seconds left as there's a timeout called.
1: Health concerns in high school sports go beyond physical injuries. 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The MHSAA website has resources to help adults and students recognize potential problems and deal with them in a positive way. 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
0: Thank you, Jace. Believe the timer was on Canton. As there's 10 seconds remain in the first half, the game is still tied at 7 apiece. Canton is hoping to get some points on the board before they go to halftime. As Canton will have the ball at the 10-yard line. As Canton offense will be back on the field for a 4th down try. Kind of risky with 10 seconds left. I think they would kick a field goal. They'll at least be up by 3 going into the half, but they want all 7. So Parrish will have 2 receivers to his right, 1 to his left, and Parrish will snap the ball. Looking. It's going to go for the end zone. It's going to be incomplete, but there's a flag on the play. I think it was pass interference on Salem, so I think Canton will have one more opportunity. So Canton will have one more opportunity to to try to score a touchdown. 4 seconds left.
1: Spencer, maybe an interesting strategy. You can either give it to Elliott Penn, or maybe you can even try Liam Wilson.
0: Yeah, you can try anyone at this point, Ben, who's open, because they want to get some points. They want 7 points, so he'll try for anything at this point. As looks like the refs are having a discussion once again on where the ball placement is. As we don't have official word yet where the ball is. The refs are still deciding. It will be at Salem's 5-yard line. So Cam will have 5 yards to go. So it'll actually be a first and goal. I'm sorry, I forgot about the pass interference call. So it'll be a first and goal.
2: What the hell do you want? Okay, we don't have
0: for Ken. A running back will be three running backs there, and they'll be handed off. The ball is inside the 5. It'll be down about the 3-yard line. That was Elliott Patton on the run. And this will be the end of the first half. Is it? Yes, this is the end of the first half. We're going to send it back to the studio on your home for high school sports, 881 The Park.
3: 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Here are PCEP graduates Caitlin Flora and Kaylee Ross.
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5: I'm Kaylee Ross.
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6: Have you noticed bad behavior has become normalized at interscholastic athletic events? Some fans seem angry. They lack civility toward one another. Some even get aggressive and unruly. Time out! What is going on? This has to stop. Let's not forget, school sports aren't just about winning. And they're definitely not an excuse to take your frustrations out on the official or the opponent. They're about teaching lessons like perseverance, respect, and empathy, so students can learn and grow as people, not just as players. We all have a role to play in setting a good example for our students and teaching them these important values. So fans, it's time to step up your game and behave positively at interscholastic athletic events in Michigan.
7: This message presented by the MHSAA and the Michigan Interscholastic Athletic Administrators Association.
8: We're less than a month away from football's playoff selection show, and we hear from a Super Bowl official on why he wears the stripes. I'm John Ross, and this is This Week in High School Sports, powered by the Michigan Achievement Scholarship, and coming to you from the 1-800-CALL-SAM studio. It's hard to believe, but after this weekend's slate of games, the high school football regular season will be two-thirds of the way done. Let's run through the schedule for the postseason. Selection Sunday will be on October 25th, airing at 5 p.m. on the NFHS Network. 288 teams will find out who and where they will be playing. After that, district play for 11-player and regional play for 8-player will start on Friday, October 30th. The 11-player will have regionals starting November 13th with the semifinals on November 21st. In 8-player, the semifinals will be on November 14th. The 8-player finals will be November 21st at the Superior Dome in Marquette. The 11-player finals are back to being on the Friday and Saturday after Thanksgiving. That's November 27th and 28th this year, and will once again be played at Ford Field in Detroit. The even divisions, 2, 4, 6, and 8, will play Friday, with the odd divisions, 1, 3, 5, 7 on Saturday. And all of the playoff action, including the 8-player and 11-player finals, can be seen live on the NFHS Network. To see where your team sits in the MHSAA playoff points rankings or for schedules and scores, Be sure to check out MHSAA.com. It's time for Game Balls, when we highlight a trio of standout performances from the past week. First,